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1: With SRN News, I'm Mary Rose. U.S. forces struck several Iranian crude oil tankers in response to missiles being fired at two U.S. Navy warships. U.S. Central Command said no American service members were injured in what it called multiple unprovoked attacks on Saturday. According to CENTCOM, U.S. forces retaliated by disabling two crude oil carriers near the Strait of Hormuz and destroying a third vessel near the Gulf of Oman. Rescuers in Nepal have pulled out a Chinese man and a woman in separate operations 10 days after devastating floods hit the country. The man was rescued from a hydropower tunnel, bringing the total to three workers pulled alive from the Trisuli hydropower project. Nepal's army said a joint rescue team of Nepalese military personnel rescued the other one. This is SRN News.
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4: 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Reuters Institute says we're now one of the top news brands in the nation. 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
10: 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This is Rich Thomas. The late summer heat wave continues, and in fact, right on through Labor Day weekend, we'll be looking at some dangerous numbers on the heat index. I'll bring you up to speed on the full forecast details coming up in just a few minutes right here, sponsored by
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11: Well, hi, everybody. There's very little change in the forecast as this extreme heat wave continues right on through the Labor Day weekend and into next week. You could encounter an evening shower or storm somewhere in the area before they fade out tonight. Overnight low temperature in the mid-70s. Sunday's high up to about 97, heat index near 105, if not higher. And even Monday and Tuesday, I've got us in the mid-90s for highs with only widely scattered storms here and there. From the Blue Water Weather Center, this is Rich Thomas.
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1: With SRN News, I'm Mary Rose. U.S. forces struck several Iranian crude oil tankers in response to missiles being fired at two U.S. Navy warships. U.S. Central Command said no American service members were injured in what it called multiple unprovoked attacks on Saturday. According to CENTCOM, U.S. forces retaliated by disabling two crude oil carriers near the Strait of Hormuz and destroying a third vessel near the Gulf of Oman. Rescuers in Nepal have pulled out a Chinese man and woman in separate operations 10 days after devastating floods hit the country. The man was rescued from a hydropower tunnel, bringing the total to three workers pulled alive from that hydropower project. This is SRN News.
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19: Well, hi, everybody. 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The late summer heat wave continues, and in fact, right on through Labor Day weekend, we'll be looking at some dangerous numbers on the heat index. I'll bring you up to speed on the full forecast details coming up in just a few minutes right here. 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
5: Well, hi, everybody. There's very little change in the forecast as this extreme heat wave continues right on through the Labor Day weekend and into next week. You could encounter an evening shower or storm somewhere in the area before they fade out tonight. Overnight low temperature in the mid-70s. Sunday's high up to about 97. Heat index near 105, if not higher. And even Monday and Tuesday, I've got us in the mid-90s for highs with only widely scattered storms here and there. From the Blue Water Weather Center, this is Rich Thomas.
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1: With SRN News, I'm Mary Rose. U.S. forces struck several Iranian crude oil tankers in response to missiles being fired at two U.S. Navy warships. U.S. Central Command said no American service members were injured in what it called multiple unprovoked attacks on Saturday. According to CENTCOM, U.S. forces retaliated by disabling two crude oil carriers near the Strait of Hormuz and destroying a third vessel near the Gulf of Oman. Parts of the Midwest and Mid-Atlantic are bracing for severe weather over the Labor Day weekend. Forecasters say heavy thunderstorms are possible from Michigan to Delaware and will largely impact the same area that was drenched on Thursday and left about a half a million customers without power. The severe weather threat is set to shift further south on Sunday. This is SRN News.
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15: Well, hi, everybody. This is Rich Thomas. The late summer heat wave continues, and in fact, right on through Labor Day weekend, we'll be looking at some dangerous numbers on the heat index. I'll bring you up to speed on the full forecast details coming up in just a few minutes right here. 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
12: Well, hi, everybody. There's very little change in the forecast as this extreme heat wave continues right on through the Labor Day weekend and into next week. You could encounter an evening shower or storm somewhere in the area before they fade out tonight. Overnight low temperature in the mid-70s. Sunday's high up to about 97. Heat index near 105, if not higher. And even Monday and Tuesday, I've got us in the mid-90s for highs with only widely scattered storms here and there. From the Blue Water Weather Center, this is Rich Thomas.
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1: With SRN News, I'm Ron Taylor. The U.S. military says it has struck three Iranian oil tankers after Navy warships were targeted with ballistic missiles. The military statement Saturday said that an aircraft carrier and a destroyer evaded multiple unprovoked Iranian attacks and no U.S. personnel were injured. Experts note a dangerous escalation after Iran's previous attacks at sea-targeted commercial shipping. Russian President Vladimir Putin has met with U.S. envoys Steve Witkoff and Jared Kushner at the Kremlin. The talks today were aimed at reviving a stalled push to end Russia's full-scale invasion of Ukraine. The Kremlin has ordered a three-day halt on strikes against Kyiv that starts at midnight. Ukrainian President Volodymyr Zelensky said that Ukraine is prepared to halt strikes on Moscow until Monday. Rescuers in Nepal have pulled out a Chinese man and a woman in separate operations 10 days after devastating floods hit the country. More than 5,000 remain missing. This is SRN News.
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4: 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Reuters Institute says we're now one of the top news brands in the nation. 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
8: Well, hi, everybody. This is Rich Thomas. The late summer heat wave continues, and in fact, right on through Labor Day weekend, we'll be looking at some dangerous numbers on the heat index. I'll bring you up to speed on the full forecast details coming up in just a few minutes right here. Sponsored by
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10: Well, hi, everybody. There's very little change in the forecast as this extreme heat wave continues right on through the Labor Day weekend and into next week. You could encounter an evening shower or storm somewhere in the area before they fade out tonight. Overnight low temperature in the mid-70s. Sunday's high up to about 97. Heat index near 105, if not higher. And even Monday and Tuesday, I've got us in the mid-90s for highs with only widely scattered storms here and there. From the Blue Water Weather Center, this is Rich Thomas.
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1: With SRN News, I'm Ron Taylor. The U.S. military says it has struck three Iranian oil tankers after Navy warships were targeted with ballistic missiles. The military statement Saturday said that an aircraft carrier and destroyer evaded multiple unprovoked Iranian attacks and no U.S. personnel were hurt. Experts note a dangerous escalation after Iran's previous attacks at a sea targeted commercial shipping. Rescuers in Nepal pulling out a Chinese man and woman in separate operations 10 days after devastating floods hit the country. The man rescued from a hydropower tunnel, bringing the total to three workers pulled alive. At least 5,000 still remain missing in Nepal. Hawaii bracing for heavy rain as Hurricane Category 4 brushes past the Pacific Islands. At last check, Hurricane Lowell was about 625 miles southwest of Honolulu, with top winds of around 150 miles per hour, expected to move north past the islands this weekend. 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
1: Hey, y'all, Lewis at the Capital Oyster Bar. We're located over here on that beautiful Alabama River where we cook up all that good food for you. And we have a good time, and especially on Sunday afternoons. This Sunday afternoon, Labor Day weekend, the Gate Band is down here. That's right, one of your favorites of all time. These guys are back together down here playing some great music. It's a 4 o'clock showtime. So come on, there'll be some good food on the table for you, some good folks having a good time. We also rent out pontoon boats. All you need is a driver's license, a credit card, a little common sense, and you can have a great time on the river down here. We got an RV park for you. You can get down here and stay a little while or stay a little longer and bring your whole crew down here. So don't forget, check out our Facebook page. Go to this other thing I got. Go to our website. You'll see all the information you need to know. Man, and let me tell you, next weekend I'm excited. Shay Lynn Band's in town. So check it all out. Like I say, where you can see what's coming up, the great music, the great times. Come on down here hungry and 4 o'clock showtime, the Gate Band's in town.
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5: Well, hi, everybody. This is Rich Thomas. The late summer heat wave continues, and in fact, right on through Labor Day weekend, we'll be looking at some dangerous numbers on the heat index. I'll bring you up to speed on the full forecast details coming up in just a few minutes right here. Sponsored by
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14: Well, hi, everybody. There's very little change in the forecast as this extreme heat wave continues right on through the Labor Day weekend and into next week. You could encounter an evening shower or storm somewhere in the area before they fade out tonight. Overnight low temperature in the mid-70s. Sunday's high up to about 97, heat index near 105, if not higher. And even Monday and Tuesday, I've got us in the mid-90s for highs with only widely scattered storms here and there. From the Blue Water Weather Center, this is Rich Thomas.
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1: With SRN News, I'm Ron Taylor. Russian President Vladimir Putin has met with U.S. envoys Steve Witkoff and Jared Kushner at the Kremlin. The talks Saturday aimed at reviving a stalled push to end Russia's full-scale invasion of Ukraine. The Kremlin has ordered a three-day halt on strikes against Kyiv that starts at midnight. Ukrainian President Volodymyr Zelensky said that Ukraine is prepared to halt strikes on Moscow until Monday. The U.S. military says it has struck three Iranian oil tankers after Navy warships were targeted with ballistic missiles. The military statement Saturday said that an aircraft carrier and a destroyer evaded multiple unprovoked Iranian attacks and no U.S. personnel were hurt. Experts note a dangerous escalation after Iran's previous attacks at sea targeted commercial shipping. Hawaii bracing for heavy rain as Category 4 hurricane brushes past the Pacific Islands. At last check, Hurricane Lowell was 625 miles southwest of Honolulu. This is SRN News.
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0: 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Hope you like it. We'll give you a few minutes to think about it. Be right back.
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1: With SRN News, I'm Ron Taylor. Russian President Vladimir Putin meeting with U.S. envoys Steve Witkoff and Jared Kushner at the Kremlin. The talk Saturday aimed at reviving a stalled push to end Russia's full-scale invasion of Ukraine. The Kremlin has ordered a three-day halt on strikes against Kyiv that started at midnight. Ukrainian President Volodymyr Zelensky said that Ukraine is prepared to halt strikes on Moscow until Monday. The U.S. military says it struck three Iranian oil tankers after Navy warships were targeted with ballistic missiles. The military statement Saturday said that an aircraft carrier and destroyer evaded multiple unprovoked Iranian attacks. Rescuers in Nepal pulling out a Chinese man and woman in separate occasions. 10 days after devastating floods hit that country, the man rescued from a hydropower tunnel. At least 1,300 people killed on the August 26 floods. More than 5,000 remain missing. This is SRN News.
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1: With SRN News, I'm Ron Taylor. The U.S. military says it has struck three Iranian oil tankers after Navy warships were targeted with ballistic missiles. The military statement Saturday said that an aircraft carrier and destroyer evaded multiple unprovoked Iranian attacks and no U.S. personnel were hurt. Russian President Vladimir Putin has met with U.S. envoys Steve Witkoff and Jared Kushner at the Kremlin. The talks Saturday were aimed at reviving a stalled push to end Russia's full-scale invasion of Ukraine. The Kremlin has ordered a three-day halt on strikes against Kyiv, and Ukraine is prepared to halt strikes on Moscow until Monday. Hawaii bracing for heavy rain as a Category 4 hurricane brushes past the Pacific Islands. At last check, Hurricane Lowell was about 625 miles southwest of Honolulu with top winds of about 150 miles per hour and is expected to move north past the islands over the weekend. This is SRN News.
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0: Iran's previous attacks at sea targeted commercial shipping. 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
2: And I understand that's a toll-free number.
3: Yeah, man. Get David Ernest on the case, and your retirement will be great again.
2: And you make these hats.
3: I do. Here's a whole pile left from the last administration.
2: And they say CPWABD.
3: Yeah, man. Corn Pop was a bad dude.
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3: Well, there wasn't much demand.
2: I can dig it.

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First names are all you need to know who it is. Waylon, Patsy, Willie, Tammy, and The Possum.

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1: With SRN News, I'm Ron Taylor. Iran says it struck an unmanned U.S. vessel trying to enter the Strait of Hormuz, the latest salvo in a new flare-up of fighting between the two countries. The U.S. did not immediately confirm the purported attack Sunday, which came a day after the U.S. military said forces struck three Iranian oil tankers in response to a massive attack on Navy warships. Since a ceasefire agreement was announced in June, on-and-off fighting has been persistent, with both sides trying to inflict military and economic pain as negotiations have collapsed. At least five people were killed last week during a U.S. bombardment of southern Iran. A spokesperson for the Kennedy Center is blaming decades of neglect for causing part of the ceiling to collapse in the performing arts venue's grand foyer. Spokesperson Roman Durari says that no one was injured when a chunk of the ceiling fell Friday evening. She said the damage underscores the urgent need to close for renovations. This is SRN News.
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1: Well, before you make the trip over there, call him on his toll-free number, 833-596-7233.
0: And I understand those last four digits spell out the word safe.
1: That is correct.
0: Funny thing happened the last time I came to Earth.
1: What was that?
0: I went to the Walmart, man.
1: Yes?
0: And I accidentally went in the back door.
1: How did that work out?
0: Well, they stopped me and very gently told me that I needed to go around front and come in.
1: And then what did you do?
0: I said, cool, man. Take me to your greeter.
1: You flew millions of miles just for that.
0: Hey, man, I don't ride them. I just read them.

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He was looking for a soul to steal. 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

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He'd always stop right there and say,

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Cause when you got a fast car, you think you got everything.

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1: With SRN News, I'm Ron Taylor. Iran says it struck an unmanned U.S. vessel trying to enter the Strait of Hormuz, the latest salvo in a new flare-up of fighting between the two countries. The U.S. did not immediately confirm the purported attack Sunday, which came a day after the U.S. military said forces struck three Iranian oil tankers in response to a missile attack on Navy warships. Since a ceasefire agreement was announced in June, on-and-off fighting has persisted, with both sides trying to inflict military and economic pain as negotiations have collapsed. At least five people were killed last week during the U.S. bombardment of southern Iran. A spokesperson for the Kennedy Center is blaming decades of neglect for causing part of the ceiling to collapse in the performing arts venue's grand foyer. Spokesperson Roma Darvare says no one was injured when a chunk of the ceiling fell Friday evening. She said the damage

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3: This is your roving reporter. Today I'm talking with a prospector.
4: That's right, man. 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You dig?
3: No, but it looks like you do.
4: And you know the first thing I'm going to do when I strike it rich?
3: What's that?
4: I'm going to hire David Ernest to be my money man.
3: You mean everyone's favorite asset preservationist?
4: That is correct, man. I'm going to call him up at 833-596-7233. 833-596-SAFE.
3: You know, I've heard a lot of good things about David Ernest.
4: You know, he's the best money man around with over 40 years of experience.
3: Experience is necessary, especially when you're digging for gold.
4: That's right, man.
3: And I can see that you don't have very much experience.
4: What do you mean, man?
3: Well, you have the little plastic bucket and shovel like a kid would take to the beach.
4: Yeah, man. Well, I want to start out small and kind of pace myself up until I strike it rich.
3: Well, maybe you should call David Ernest first.
4: You think he's got a shovel?
3: Never know till you ask.
4: I dig, man.

0: 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And now, here's your host, Joey Clark.
1: Good morning and welcome to Viewpoint. I'm your host, Joey Clark. Today we have, a recent interview I did with City Councilman Andrew Szymanski on the Montgomery City Council. So sit back, relax, and enjoy the interview. Again, City Councilman Andrew Szymanski.
2: Andrew Szymanski, how you doing today, kind sir?
3: Doing very well. I know I was supposed to have come visit you a couple of weeks ago, and a couple of things came up, but I'm glad to be back. It's August, so, you know, as somebody who likes the cooler months a little bit more, I can see light on the horizon for fall weather, hopefully. I know we've got a long way to go, but...
2: It's rough right now.
3: It is rough. And in less than 40 days, I'll be a married man. So, you know, I've got a lot on the plate right
2: now.
3: That's awesome. Yeah, I'm excited.
2: Congratulations on that.
3: Thank you.
2: So, of course, the big issue is this huge bond issue, the $375 million. You voted to advance to... Let's get into what the vote was actually about. So you voted to sort of advance it several weeks ago.

0: collaboration on. And, you know, at the end of the day, I was a little bit surprised, but it's been pulled off. We didn't vote on it last night. It's been pulled. It's been put into the Finance Committee, which will be the first time the Finance Committee has met formally since I've been on the council. I'm a member of that committee, and so I guess we'll be discussing the bond, the details, and to be honest with you, I'm really not sure what the next step looks like, and we'll be interested to see what that kind of parses out to be.
1: Because the number is massive, and I know you can structure these things where it wouldn't technically be right at our debt limit because you can do, what, asset valuations of the city and whatnot.
0: Yeah.
1: But still, you're getting pretty doggum close with a $375
0: million. You're getting within $37 million of our, so about $412 million is what our debt margin limit was. And for some people, because they've asked before, is that is state mandated. Like, the state has a statute that'll, like, sets the borrowing power for municipalities. So that's where we get that number from.
1: So the number is too high. And so you thought from the beginning, like, and wanted to have the debate, this number is too high.
0: Yeah, the number's too high, and the number's too high for what I thought the return was going to be, and there are a couple of key areas, and I know it got mentioned about why it could or couldn't be in the bond, but one of the main focuses that I have from an economic development standpoint is on the airport and making sure that, you know, if you're going to start bringing in these big conventions, if you're going to start bringing the rock stars to Montgomery, then we better make sure they can land a plane here. And we've been seeing really great things happening at the airport, but we need to, you know, kind of move that conversation forward. If you look down in Mobile when they were doing their convention project, their kind of roadmap for all of this kind of big investment, and they did a big bond issuance for a convention center down there as well. But that was after they made really big gains and investments into their airport. And so I thought that we could do a lot of things, but the arena as it was proposed as being kind of the cornerstone of this bond issuance at a roughly $200 million sticker price. And then, and we all know how loans and these types of things work. It's proposed at 200, but then how it amortizes, you know, will end up being a lot more. Was just something that I think we needed more understanding on, more research on. I saw some of the studies. I thought that some of the way that we got into some of the conclusions weren't enough to say that we're really ready for that level of investment.
1: Why this? And I want you to, like, put yourself in the mind of the mayor's office or anything, but it just seems like, why was this being sold to y'all in this way on the council with such little detail, especially that big of a...
0: Well, yeah, the little detail, I would say, I wouldn't say there was little detail. I mean, we'd have meetings, we'd seen the renderings, we'd seen the numbers, and we had been told, you know, it was said last night that, you know, one of the things that we want to do is get to the next phase, and then we'll start proposing different aspects of how the bond's going to get spent, and that would come through the council. But in this moment, I think the idea of having this kind of centerpiece arena was really what was driving the conversation, and in order to get, you know, the council on board to getting there, you know, seemed to be the calculation that you keep that and then you add in all of these other components: public safety, building infrastructure and facilities maintenance, street infrastructure, and then district investments as well. As I said, you know, to our economic development director before, you know, my concerns about the scale and the size of the really centerpiece arena component was just too high. And I wish we'd had more forums to have that conversation.
1: Okay. Because it just sounds like the convention center, that's a huge price. That's 200 of the 375,
0: correct,
1: as you said. So, like, if you had to prioritize, you mentioned the airport, like, what are the things that, and maybe give a rough estimate, rough, folks. It's not like we're sitting here with, like, actually crunching numbers. But, like, what are the, like, things you think should be priority before you even take that next step to something that big?
0: Well, and for looking at the airport, we've had these meetings and conversations in the past where, you know, you see expansion of runways, improvement to cargo bays to allow for more cargo come into the city. But also, you know, even on the more ambitious side, and these are the numbers that I definitely, you know, don't have in front of me or even know if that's been studied necessarily. But, like, you know, adding on to the terminal space, what it costs to bring more flights. You know, flights are not just something that just pop up, you know.
1: Right.
0: Oftentimes, you know, airports have to make investments into bringing more flights. And, you know, there has been some good stuff happening. We heard about the baggage claim. We know that there's a commitment to improve bathrooms and some of the interior settings, but like, how do we really make this an expanded airport? I just got back from my bachelor party up in Chicago. I flew out of Birmingham because there's a nonstop flight on Southwest Airlines and just roughly 90-minute flight that gets me from Birmingham directly to Chicago, which is awesome. And an airport that has, you know, multiple terminals and really can bring in and out the people that are coming to go to things like conventions and whatnot. So I think that that's a pretty critical piece. And then we talked about the other aspects in it as well, you know, the public safety side, making sure that we are making investments into police department, headquarters, that kind of stuff. And the city's got, you know, whether it be our maintenance shops, our, you know, 25 Washington, other building facilities that are in need of investment, you know, getting all of that right was really a big component. And that was in this bond issuance. You just got to this last piece, and it was just sitting there really heavy on me as we've had conversations about other economic projects. And I've spent plenty of time looking at other municipalities. You want to have a quality of life and a really big catalyst project? I do too. And I agree that we could do that, but I think we could have done it at a number that would have been a lot more reasonable. I brought up in the council, you know, Birmingham did the Coca-Cola Amphitheater, $50 million. You know, we've looked at, we've had the USL or the United the U.S. Soccer League program that has come and talked about having a team in a stadium here. Providence, Rhode Island, Knoxville, Tennessee, Chattanooga, they all have gotten these things for $35, $40, $60, $75 million and turned them into multi-use facilities as well. You know, it's really expensive to do indoors and to have an arena of that scale. And I was really, really wanted to be sure that we were ready for it before we really made that jump.
1: Well, and also with the current makeup of the councils, you only got 8 members.
0: That's correct.
1: It makes... It doesn't seem like the votes are even there, number one, to advance it, as we know on the record, but it doesn't seem like the votes are there, even if it did advance, to actually follow through with this. So just for folks out there who maybe are worried about this, they see that price tag, like, this doesn't seem like it's going anywhere for the time being.
0: Yeah, I mean, so it goes into this the committee, and I'll be interested to see how we kind of navigate the next steps on that, because, you know, we will... I assume be kind of breaking down, finding more detail, probably negotiating on different aspects of it. And, you know, I think it's really important for people to understand and to hear that I want progress for Montgomery. I want investment for Montgomery. I think the council as a whole wants investment in Montgomery. And we know that in order to be competitive as a city, you and I have talked about this many, many times, that we do have to be looking at quality of life. We do have to be doing these kind of investments alongside of getting our house right. And so in order for us to really make that happen, I think we just have to have a more collaborative process, more discussion, have more buy-in from different aspects of the community. And then I think we can do something that we can all be really excited about. And to me, this one came in hot and fast. And I think, you know, we're kind of held up because it came in a little too hot and a little too fast.
1: Now, like, I'm seeing constantly, especially 1819's reporting, both Craig Mugger and Caleb Taylor, it's like, what the bond would be for, and it's the convention center, housing infrastructure improvements. But let me focus on one of these bullets, city facility and service enhancement.
0: Sure.
1: So what does that mean?
0: So there was talk about, you know, as I mentioned earlier, you know, improvements to repair shops and like the outfits at our public works department buildings that, you know, make sure that our trash trucks stay in order, service city vehicles. We also know that the 25 Washington building, I believe that was mentioned to me as, you know, everything from, you know, not only interior improvements, but some exterior roof type improvements as well. The city's got a lot of buildings and properties that are in need. And, you know, as we learned with Jackson Hospital, deferred maintenance is one of the hardest, least sexy things to invest in until it's critically needed, right? And it always gets more expensive on the back end. And so that was kind of a big focus for that as well. And I know that, and it was mentioned last night, that part of that chunk was also going to be a direct investment into police headquarters to help begin some maintenance stuff, but also updating that facility as well.
1: And how are we doing on, say, like vehicles, like fleets, whether you're talking trash trucks or...
0: We're renting trash trucks right now because, you know, we need to have the trucks that we have. And I think on top of this, short-term rentals, we've been getting a lot of calls. I've been getting a lot of calls. I've got a couple of neighborhoods that seem to be, kind of victims of the missed trash days more than others. But, that's a real, thing and an amenity. And we have really wonderful sanitation folks that are doing everything they can. And we got to make sure that they have the equipment that they need and make sure they can actually be on the streets doing the job that they want to do. So those are the types of things that we wanted to see wrapped into this as well. I hope those things stay on the table as we move forward on this process, because, at the end of the day, growth in Montgomery can be the big, exciting, ambitious quality of life things, but growth can also be making sure that, we're keeping up pace with the services that people expect.
1: Now, I heard, without revealing, because it was a private conversation, but somebody who's, say, invested money in the city gave this complaint. I just want to throw it at
0: you. Sure.
1: Because it's, number one, staffing levels in all sorts of different departments. I think there are still staffing issues, right? But it's like, even if you have staff, this complaint was essentially, if I'm a big investor, I want to build a big business in the Montgomery area, and I get in touch with the city for all sorts of permissions that you need to do something like that, I don't seem to get a quick response. Or I get sort of the runaround, or I get a cold shoulder, at least. And I worry that sometimes and I'm not in that world. And mm-hmm. This is just somebody telling me this, that there are folks who don't feel the love sometimes. We're willing to put up a lot of money, and it seems like on the administrative side, not necessarily the elected side, on the administrative side, we're just not getting the answers or getting them quick enough.
0: Well, I think that comes as a little bit of a surprise to me, because I think the city has done a really good job, and I give Kippy Tate and those folks at the, we call it PIPE, but our planning, inspections, permitting, and engineering department has really done a great job of kind of coalescing and coming together to create a process that is less cumbersome than when I was even doing my Hilltop project, to where there's better information sharing. Weekly meetings that people are able to attend if they have projects. And we've been cranking through, especially the permitting and inspection process, in a way that was kind of the motivator for me running for city council. So I encourage those folks, if they're having that issue, to really kind of reach out to our engineering department, reach out to Kippy and his team about what those concerns may be, because I've heard and even from some of the large scale projects that we've had, some really big commendations for what we've been able to do in terms of a time and efficiency thing for large-scale industrial that's happening. And of course, our Community and Economic Development Department is doing a lot. There was a report last night that was given to us by Frank Robinson about the success of the Small Business Grant Program that we were talking about a few months ago. We've deployed almost and awarded almost all of the $2.5 million that was allocated for that in real ways that are helping businesses. Obviously, that was making up for some challenges with what the program was initially prescribed to be, but the turnaround and effectiveness of them taking in hundreds of applications, getting those processes and getting money out into the hands of small business we're talking about within 3 or 4 months. And so, there are always going to be those stories. Just like I said, with the sanitation, I have some neighborhoods that haven't missed a Tuesday or a Friday since before I was in office, that I've got some that have missed a Tuesday 4 times in the last 3 months. And so, that will happen. And it's unfortunate when it does, but I actually think that we are in a better place than we have been to make sure that we can take interested investors and turn them into real participants in our business community in Montgomery.
1: Okay, folks, we're talking to Andrew Szymanski, 272-9228. If you want to jump in on the conversation, let's, risky click here. Line one, you're on there. Who's this?
2: Soldier Boy.
1: Hey, Soldier Boy.
0: Ooh, has it been a month or two, Soldier Boy?
2: AKA Taxpayer.
0: There we go. What you got?
2: Hey. Andrew, I've got a couple questions or talking points, or should we say in politics? And since you're in politics, you should understand. First one, where do you stand? We voted down, are we going to bring back an occupational tax to pay for this crazy debt?
0: Well, we haven't discussed bringing back an occupational tax to bring this back. The occupational tax has been discussed many, many times, and I know we've talked about it on this show before, but essentially, looking at other forms of revenue that a lot of other cities in the city in the state of Alabama tap into, but that was not part of the conversation surrounding the bond.
2: Well, I think I don't know, Andrew. I watched the entire on YouTube last night, the recording of your meeting, mm-hmm. the public meeting that you had, And I do believe, if I'm, maybe stand me if I'm correct, but I, that's what I, that's why I brought it up for, because it was brought up by Betty, your finance director. So I was just curious about that. Second thing is, she had an interesting statement, build it and they shall come. And then another thing is, my mom always used to tell me, it's nice to have nice things, especially when somebody else has to pay for it and somebody else's money has to pay for it. Okay? Next thing is, our garbage, okay? You mentioned that. That was brought up slightly in that $375 million budget. I think your planning person wanted to rent the trucks because he said it was cheaper because we wouldn't have to pay for maintenance. Is that correct?
0: Well, there's a couple. Yeah, there, the idea of leasing trucks is an option. You know, a lot of municipalities, when it comes to things like whether it be, you know, golf carts at your municipal golf cart courses, okay, or trash trucks and stuff, go with the leasing route because, you know, essentially you're taking in and getting these trucks, and if something happens, you send them back to the people you're leasing them from, get new trucks and whatnot. So,
2: well, Andrew, that's like,
1: and what's the lifetime of a truck or a golf?
0: Yeah, exactly.
2: Yeah, when I worked in an office environment, they would rent the copier because it was cheaper. You get the toner, you get the paper, and they maintain it, and we're not stuck with an ancient piece of machine 10 years down the road.
0: Yeah, yeah. But, you know, we also have had, you know, in Montgomery, we've had, you know, municipal trash trucks. We've had the, you know, the mechanics and the people that have been in place, fleet maintenance folks, right, that have been handling that. So, you know, there's two approaches to that. And, you know, that's why in the conversation that we were having is that it's really a stacked issue that you have when you have, you're not able to do the maintenance and repair as quickly as you once were able to do so. And then, you know, it holds trucks back, things stack up, trucks get old. And correct, the main problem that we've got right now, especially, is that everything's just more expensive. There's less of them available in the time frames that people traditionally used to acquire them. And so that was why part of the conversation was.
2: I think labor was mentioned too last night, mm-hmm, in the meeting, that you have a hard time finding qualified people wage wise to work on those particular vehicles.
0: Yeah.
2: There are a lot of hydraulics on them.
0: Yeah, yeah. I mean, obviously, looking for skilled labor is, you know, everybody's game right now.
2: So that's where I didn't start. I was like 50-50 in the middle about leasing. But after a while, you know, I put it in the same world of the copier. I saw the copier, you know, being used. And 5 years later, like I said, having an old piece of machine and stuck with, can't get parts for it and every other darn thing, where leasing came more into play. Now, did you also mention last night, too, would there be money to build a new police department? Because that building's old.
0: Yeah, that was the specific question that I had last night in the conversation. And, you know, that was why I was making sure that we were really standing up for getting the detail that we wanted to have. You know, I was saying that, you know, that had not been something that I had heard said out loud previously to me. And so I, you know, that was kind of highlighting that question, because you're right. I think we would see a lot of success in making a major improvement to police headquarters. I've had some, you know, sidebar conversations, okay, in comparisons to other municipalities, and I think that's a really important thing. Well, if that's on the table, that's something that I think we definitely want to make sure is on the ledger for any kind of bond issuance we have, if that's okay, something that I think is really feasible.
2: Next thing I wanted to talk about was, who is the Judy, is it Julie Beard? Is that a council person?
0: Mm-hmm. Yes.
2: Okay, I like what she mentioned, that, and I totally agree with her. Three things that local government should take care of. Fire department, okay, protection. Police department, okay, protection again. And the third thing, of course, is sanitation. But I just don't see whereas we're going to spend money. Is the attitude of the council to spend money to make money?
0: Well, you have to spend money to make money.
2: And not all the time. You're a businessman.
0: Well, sure. But, I mean, you do have to be making the investments that draw in the dollars that we need to have to operate. I mean, we're in the business of competing for residents and sales tax dollars, right? Mm-hmm. So, you know, if we have to invest and make, you know, our streets better, if we have to make improvements to our neighborhoods, if we have to enhance public safety, and also if we have to make a city a place that people would want to live by investing in quality of life, those are all worthwhile things to be investing in.
2: I like what Ms. Beard said. She said to be more accurate about local municipality services, and she brought up, like, why haven't we paved Zelda Road? It's a pothole city. Why haven't we paved Atlanta Highway? it's pothole city. Let's take care of the basics, underlying basics, before we build something scratch from the base. See what I'm saying?
0: No, I mean, I think that's definitely an approach. You know, as I've said, I think from day one coming on this show, that I think you can do both. You can invest in the basics. You can make sure your house is in order. You can also make sure that you are being competitive as a city and that you're attracting new residents by making ambitious investments in the quality of life projects.
1: Well, I appreciate the call, Soldier Boy. By the way, because we had to hit a break in a second, but were you at the whole chamber thing with Tuberville when he spoke?
0: No, I came back from Chicago Monday night. Yeah, okay.
1: I want to ask you about that. If you saw some of,
0: have not. No,
1: well, I'll bring it up to you then. Sure. What he said, be interesting to get your take, because both the mayor and Doug Singleton were sitting right there up on the dais with him as he was making these comments. I brought this up with you months ago. It's going to be interesting to see a Governor Tuberville and what he wants to do in particular with the city. Not just the whole state. But anyway, let's go to Urbanite. Hey, Urbanite, how you doing?
3: How are you doing? Hey, I don't know if this is his district or at the border of his district, but the old governor's mansion, what's going on with that project right now, that area?
0: The governor's mansion, or do you mean the governor's hotel?
3: Yeah, the old hotel.
0: It's gone.
3: Yeah, but I mean, is there something planned for it?
0: Well, I think that the first step was getting that all taken care of, getting the site, and then, you know, a focus has always been on making sure that our gateways are cleaned up and in a position to take on new businesses so we can continue to peel people off of the interstate on their trips down to the beach or from the beach. So that was a huge first step. And every time I drive by that part of the Southern Boulevard, that's in Councilor Riley's district, District 4. But it's a great thing to see. And I moved to Montgomery in 2010, so I know that people remember the Governor's Hotel as this, like, really amazing place back whenever it was. But so I never got to see it in its glory, but I am glad to see that it's gone.
3: All right, so in that same note, do you ever think we'll ever get another hotel chain or convention-level hotel other than something the RSA is running? Or do you think the RSA runs interference on that kind of stuff?
0: Well, I haven't seen any evidence of that. I mean, look, we just had the ribbon cutting a week or two ago for the two brand new hotels behind the Biscuit Stadium. And now I'm going to forget what it's in. It's a Home 2 Suites and Marriott brand something. They have so many hotels.
1: Thanks for being in Montgomery.
0: Yeah, thanks for being in Montgomery. We really appreciate it. No, but it's great. I mean, and actually, you know, I had some folks that were staying over there. It's right by the Little Donkey restaurant and the new Plaza Pizza. And like, so we've seen hotels popping up all across the city. And that's to meet a lot of demands, just military, tourism, business. And so, you know, I would be optimistic and hopeful that that site has either that kind of potential or other kind of potential to be a good business partners on that part of Southern Boulevard.
3: You ever foresee another hotel going over by Crampton Bowl?
0: Another hotel?
1: By Crampton Bowl.
0: Oh, yeah. You know what's funny is that, yes, I remember when they tore that down. I know that their estate has acquired the property. The city has been working with them on a project over there in that big lot. And I don't know. I haven't heard, but I mean, you know, just with the rate of the needs for rooms, I mean, I think hotels are still a very viable opportunity for us, and hopefully something that we're helping to bring to town to meet that need.
3: Okay, thank you.
1: Appreciate it, Renee. And bringing up RSA, that was my thought when the convention center was mentioned. Is like, number one, it's going to be more than $200 million. Just is.
0: Wait a minute, government projects going over budget?
1: Yeah, shocking. It's going to be. Jelly. It is obviously going to be more. Did they do like a Superfund impact study on that property? Isn't there something going on?
0: Yeah. No, they had done one previously. ADEM had done one. You know, we had the urban farm over there, and you know that had all been looked at. I know that when we were talking about the acquisition of the advertiser property, that was on the table as well. Because obviously, anytime you're next to that kind of an industrial site or train tracks, you have those things you have to look at.
1: So, but it's such a. It would be more than $200 million. So the only institution in this area that I would think could actually back that fully would be RSA.
0: No, I mean, well,
1: and why not have some partnership with RSA?
0: Well, that part of the question, you're right. You know, and I think that was one of the things that I talked to some of my colleagues about, and I know that they had reached out to people that they knew over at RSA to kind of see what the potential buy-in is because look, these kind of projects. in my opinion, are best when you have partners at the table, right? You look down at Mobile, for example, and you look at the big convention center that they have, and I asked the question about it last night, you know, and you see that they're announcing, or that they had announced that they had the Oakview Group that was, you know, one of the world's premier event space management companies that was on board. They had Regions with the naming sponsorship. They had worked with the other, like, governments in the area to create essentially, like, a tax or fee on hotel room nights for people coming in that was going to help finance the bond. It was, as I mentioned, Coca-Cola earlier. You know, they had, the city put in, you know, 10%. There's a $30 million bond, but they also had Ticketmaster, Live Nation at the table. They had Jefferson County at the table. RSA is a player just like that. And so, yeah, I mean, my opinion about the arena is I would love to have that, right? But sure, financing it outright ourselves without, you know, the other partners at the table, or at least that had been presented to me in the conversations that I had had with my colleagues about the project, you know, I'd love to have something that we only had to pay, you know, 20% of, 30% of, and then have the benefit of having the full thing. And I think we've learned a lesson. I mean, I think it's you know, I have been the loudest, maybe, I don't want to give myself too much credit, but I've been a pretty outspoken supporter of Montgomery Whitewater.
4: Yes.
0: I think we all would have loved to, in retrospect, had more partners at the table ready to go so that the hotel would already be built, so that some of the future retail that was promised was done within a, you know, a timeline that we were all kind of expecting, and to have those kind of things. And that was maybe one of the reasons why, you know, I had some pause here, which, you know, was a hard thing for me to come to, because, as I said, I want this, right? I'm 40 years old. I want more young people to come here. I want to make sure we have the next generation of folks buying homes. You know, we have great new subdivisions that are being built in the eastern part and off Atlanta Highway. I want to see more of those in other parts of the city as well to really capitalize on. And in order to get those new residents here, we have to have something like this. But yeah, an opportunity to not pay the full bill, I'm definitely all for that.
1: I'm glad that for now we're back to everybody's just talking.
0: Yeah, we need to talk. It needs to be collaborative.
1: Let's go to Chris. Hey, Chris. How you doing?
5: Hey, guys. Real quick, when y'all budget for employees, like supposedly y'all budget 400 for the police officers, and we don't really know, at least maybe you know, how many are actually have been hired or are employed by the Montgomery Municipal Montgomery Police Department. Where does that money go that y'all have budgeted but it's not being used?
0: So we oftentimes will take the opportunity, you know, you'll hear us talk about like our capital project funds. That money can go into whether it be building projects, it can go into equipment acquisition, we can go into, like we were talking about, making it a larger investment in putting fiber down in different areas of the city, increasing street lighting. So that kind of goes into that category, more of the capital project side of things. You know, the money obviously stays within the city, but then it isn't part of our actual operating budget. It's for other, you know, parts of the city. It could be for parks and rec, it could be for street maintenance, street paving, those kind of projects.
5: Who oversees that money?
0: Depends. I mean, obviously, it comes from the mayor's office, CFO, and then, you know, that was one of the reasons why when I made sure that when I came on the council, I thought it was really important for the city council to pass the contract limit resolution when it came to city funds, because I wanted us to have more of a say, to have a better understanding of how the city was spending money. And so anything outside the budget, like the things I just mentioned now, if it's in that kind of above the 50,000, it'll get proposed to us, and then it actually comes through the council before those contracts move forward. So, but, you know, obviously, you know, kind of generates out of the mayor's office and the city departments that are requesting those funds.
5: How much money is in that account right now? Do you know?
0: I think last year, roughly, you know, we were in about the $26 million that was moved on over, and then we'll obviously see, you know, throughout the year they're making those expenditures, buying more police vehicles. I know we bought that fleet of motorcycles recently, and then the other things that we've done. So when we come up to the budget, which actually is an important thing to note for people, is that we're in the heart of budget season right now. Our fiscal year goes October to October, so we'll actually see where all that over the last year kind of landed us. So ask me again in a month and I'll tell you exactly what that was.
5: And then other thing, when y'all do a bond, y'all go out, who's advising y'all on these bonds?
0: Well, the city will reach out to, you know, have the different bond agents that are available to kind of figure out what the market's doing, when the right time to hit the market is. And that was also kind of the conversation that we were having was, is, you know, there was some question about, you know, how much the bond financing was going to cost us. But I know that there's some larger players in the state that, kind of actually get us there. What we were really kind of hung up on was the letter of intent to give the next step, or to give the mayor the opportunity to go to the bond market, actually secure the bond agents to move this thing forward. Before we got there, there's more discussions to be had at the committee level, and then we'll see, you know, that'll be selected after we actually move forward with that.
5: And the Civic Center, is it going to be a revenue bond, or is it just straight up debt?
0: Well, as proposed, the way we understood it was that it was going to be just the $375 million municipal bond. So essentially it was going to, I think it was like a 30-year amortized bond, with some of the details kind of, you know, when principal was going to get due and whatnot, kind of worked out into that. But again, we were still at the, we have to pass this, the letter of intent to go pursue that, and then kind of evaluate it at that point.
5: Yeah, I'll be going.
0: Thanks. Thank you.
1: And, you know, I think a lot of this does come down to some of the perception. I've read this quote to you off air, but this was Coach Tuberville in front of the chamber, and all the, you know, the mayor sitting right there next to him. Doug Singleton's the county chair of county commission sitting right there next to him. And he essentially said, the Calvary is coming, the Calvary is coming. We're going to have safe streets. We're going to have safe neighborhoods. We're going to support law enforcement. The city is the capital of the state of Alabama. It should be number one. It should be growing leaps and bounds. And so I think it's, I'm harsh on Kay Ivey, I just admit it. Like, you know, I've been saying you could exhume George Wallace and his old bones. We might see some more action coming out of the governor's office. But it's a, but, and I know the governor's office hasn't been that dead on the job. It, like, they actually have been, the max unit is a big part of, I think, some of the improvement we have had. But it does seem like you've got a guy who, if you have a governor who can really convince the rest of the legislature and the population, let's invest in our capital city, doesn't that just accrue to our benefit here in Montgomery?
0: I mean, investment in the capital city, yeah, of course. And, you know, wanting to have safe streets and neighborhoods, wanting to have vibrancy and a super active business community. You know, we talked about the airport before. Like, these are all things that I think anybody, and I know my colleagues, you know, agree with across the board. And so the question is how can we do that in a collaborative way that yields what we want it to yield, right? Not just the idea of doing it, but actually doing things that really, like, citizens are feeling. And so, you know, I do believe, and I've, you know, and I know the chamber, were the host for that, and they would agree that Montgomery's been doing a lot in terms of gaining investment, bringing businesses here. The large-scale development projects that we've been doing has put us, you know, as one that's gotten a lot of recognition. And yet we still keep coming to this conversation about the citizens not feeling like they can really they believe that the city is in the same position that some of us see numbers telling us it is, right? And that's maybe the most important and hardest part about, you know, how we approach this is that you got to remember that, like, perception in a lot of cases is reality. And we want people to champion Montgomery. I want people to start saying the positive things. I was in Birmingham yesterday, and I was in a room with mayors from across Jefferson County. The mayor of Birmingham was there, and it was really interesting to hear how much positivity was just leaking out of everything that people were saying up there. And yet, you know, they face a lot of the same challenges there. I have friends that are residents that are up there that, you know, have issues of public safety, hear the gunshots at night, have concerns about certain areas of their town, and yet they have found ways to kind of
1: I very much pointed out that when Woodfin just got that Crime Stoppers Award, and you see the numbers and the turnaround there, not only higher police force numbers, but, like, in enforcement and crime statistics dropping off a cliff in a great way. And so I'm like, well, if Birmingham can do that, we can do that.
0: Yeah, and we've been keeping pace, as we've talked about, on the investment, salaries. Now we have the new bonuses. There was a great presentation by the police department last night about how they're internally are motivating themselves to help be recruiters. Every police officer that's on the force now, and I mean, they're working their butts off to try and make sure that we have a community that is, and, you know, as safe as it can be. Partnerships are good, right? I'm from the city of Boston. You go into downtown Boston right now, right? You will walk around and you will see Boston PD, state troopers, Capitol Police. It is all about us believing in our capital city. I, you know, have this argument with people all the time about, you know, whether or not it's Huntsville, whether or not it's Birmingham, whether or not it's Mobile. Everybody is, you know, working hard to try and, you know, bring the things that we want to see here. We're also being honest. Like, you and I have been having this conversation about some of the deficits that we have. And I want to see those things turn around. And to have somebody coming into office saying that they're going to be helpful in that process. And the key word is collaborative, right? And that is where we see the most success, is that there has to be collaboration in the approach to make sure that we're getting all the things we need, whether it be investment on the business side and the industrial side, whether it be, you know, support and logistics on public safety side. And then also at the end of the day, being really good champions about the things that are good, so that we are making sure that people are really thinking hard about where they select to be their next place to call home. We want that to be Montgomery, right? You want that to be the capital city. That's what capital cities are for. And, you know, I think we're in a unique position because we're one of those states that has a smaller capital city than, you know, some of the other surrounding municipalities. But, you know, that doesn't mean that there is not a ton of opportunity here. And when I talk to people that come to Montgomery, that get into our neighborhoods, you know, they voice all of the new residents talk about all the great things. And then, you know, they come to me and they say, like, well, how do we fix these last couple of things? And you know, you have to remind people that we're working at it. I see the challenges. And it sounds like, you know, from the comments that were made that, you know, that there is a focus potentially on really trying to invest in our city. And hopefully those things yield the things that are said.
1: I think that's a good note to end on as well. And, you know, but you know where I come down on this. And
0: sure.
1: I guess another way to put what I say every day is Carthage must be destroyed. It's just the thing that I will constantly say. I think we need new leadership at the top. My issue is not with the council or many other folks around here. But that's just me. Maybe I'm wrong. And the people will get to decide next year. Anyway, appreciate your time as always, man.
0: Glad to be on. And as I said, it is budget season, so people should be paying attention and listening into what we have coming up. And, you know, it's about to be those fall months. And, you know, I'm really excited. You know, this is when Maxwell starts buzzing. Schools come back in. We get all these wonderful folks that are here in the city. Love having that military presence come back to town.
1: It's going to cool down.
0: Yeah, it's going to cool down. And, you know, some really great activities and events that are on the horizon. Was really excited about the upcoming season for the Shakespeare Festival. And just a reminder that, you know, in those conversations about what's not great at times, some really awesome things here in our city.
1: Well, like I said, appreciate it, man.
0: Always.
1: Dick Brubaker is here. He's subbing in for Eddie. How are you doing today?
4: Not bad. It's always a pleasure to sub for Fast Eddie. You know, you got to be an important guy to come in here and sub for Eddie. So, and I want you to know, I feel like I have kind of arrived. Somebody just sent me this, that if you go to Wikipedia and you type in my old alma mater, Montgomery Academy, and then it says notable graduates, I'm on the list.
1: You're a notable graduate.
4: I'm a notable graduate.
1: From the Montgomery Academy.
4: So, you know, awesome. So there you go.
1: That just happened.
4: That's right. Well, as far as I know, this is the first time I've ever known about it. So,
1: yeah, I don't think I have a Wikipedia page at all. I don't think I've even getting close to that. But that's pretty cool.
4: Well, I've been working on it a little longer than you. I'm 65, so.
1: Real quick, before we get into what we want to discuss today, let's hit one of these phone calls. You're on the air. Who's this?
6: Hey, Joey. This is Kevin.
1: Hey, Kevin. How are you?
6: I'm fine. Hello, Mr. Brubaker.
4: Hey, Kevin.
6: I just want to tell you, your father used to run me out of all those fishing ponds where the old Brubaker school is now.
4: Yeah, sure.
6: I grew up in Carriage Hill, so we'd walk out there.
4: Oh, well, are you one of the kids from Carriage Hills that used to come over there and poach in our pond?
6: Yes, sir. I've caught some big crappies.
4: Yeah, man.
6: Okay, well, let me ask you a question since you're on now. What do you think about this theory of a Montgomery bubble?
1: What regard?
4: Yeah, give me a little more.
6: Okay. If the military has control of the weather.
4: Oh, for heaven's sakes. Do I think the military is controlling the weather over Montgomery? Is that what you're asking me?
1: That's why the storms always split as they come close to Montgomery?
4: Well, first of all, they don't always split.
1: No.
4: I mean, so that would be my first thing. And I think contrails have been around as long as there have been high-flying aircraft. I don't believe in that every time you see a contrail in the sky, the military is putting some chemical in the air to change the weather. But I'm going to tell you this. Montgomery right now needs all the help it can get. And if the military can create a bubble around Montgomery and protect us from Democrat mayors, I'll take the tornadoes if they can just protect us from our current city government.
6: Thank you very much. That's great. But Joey, you know what I'm saying? How the weather, everything will split.
1: Yeah, I've seen that, yes.
6: Okay.
1: But it doesn't happen all the time. We had quite the...
4: No, we've had a
1: storm season. Yeah, like this season alone. Well, I appreciate it, Kevin. And by the way, I got a text from somebody very high up in the Catholic community here in Montgomery.
4: Yeah.
1: He might be a county commissioner. Said he'll add me to the Wikipedia page as a notable graduate of Montgomery Catholic.
4: There you go. All right, then.
1: Thank you.
4: There we go.
1: No, you mentioning that means this gets to happen for me. We're actually both on Wikipedia.
4: Yeah, see, life is good, you know?
1: So just the preview, one, like, as we get into this topic more and more, but you called me about a lot of folks still sitting on death row. And the reason they're sitting on death row is not because a jury convicted them.
4: Right.
1: The jury said, hey, the sentence should be life without parole.
4: Exactly.
1: And a judge said, no, it should be the death penalty.
4: Right. 25 people are on death row through a process called judicial override. The Supreme Court, and by the time Alabama got rid of, the legislature got rid of judicial override in Alabama in 2017. And by that time, we were the only state in the union with an active judicial override statute. And the reason, judicial override, for those of you who don't know, it's the idea that your right to a trial by jury doesn't extend to sentencing. Hmm. Now, no other state in the union uses that theory. Under our common law, which our laws are based on, and I think it's a good thing. Under common law, any crime of violence is not a crime against an individual. It's a crime against the peace of the community.
1: Okay.
4: That's why, like in a murder trial, the trial takes place not in the community where the victim's from, but it's in the community where the violence occurred, because that's the community whose peace has been offended.
1: Yeah.
4: And the jury is chosen from that community. And the idea is that community's standards should apply when determining guilt and determining sentencing. Well, judicial override threw that out in regard to sentencing. And the legislature finally got to the point where we decided in the Senate, the vote was 34-1, that your right to a trial by jury is so fundamental that the legislature doesn't have the right to infringe on it by removing sentencing from that. Okay, so where does that leave us? There are 25 people on out. Now, look, these people committed bad crimes. Yeah. And let me say this. No one's talking about letting anybody out of jail ever.
1: Right.
4: Ever.
1: Right.
4: These are all murderers. They've been convicted by a jury of their peers. But for whatever reason, the jurors who heard the case did not think a capital sentence was appropriate. The judge said, the judge overrode them. And in 25 cases said, no, we're going to kill them anyway. Well, in 2017, the legislature repealed judicial override. Governor Ivey, it was her first bill she signed after she took over as governor, was the repeal of judicial override. And most legislators thought, you know, the question came up about, you know, should we worry about this not being retroactive.
1: Oh, right.
4: Great. Do we need to worry about it? And most of us were, no. Governor Ivey signed the bill. She'll commute the sentences. Well, here we are, you know, 9 years later. And Governor Ivey has not commuted those sentences. And now a guy named Jeffrey Lee is about to be executed in the near future, who was put on death row through judicial override. Now, look, y'all, I'm all for the death penalty. But there are two things that are important if you're going to execute people. Number one is you better make darn sure they're guilty. The second one is your standard of justice needs to be consistent. Now, for these 25 people, there is no question that had they been convicted after 2017, none of them would be on death row. None of them. And it doesn't make sense to me for us to execute 25 people based on a law that the legislature repealed and that the governor has agreed with the legislature in that repeal. I mean, if we do, if the governor signs a death warrant on Jeffrey Lee, I fully expect the federal courts to intervene right. and put the whole death penalty statute into question. I mean, the governor needs to commute these sentences to what the jury originally said, which is life without. And let me say one other thing. If you, you know, Judge Roy Moore, Drayton Nabors, Judge Harwood, current justice, Supreme Court justice, have all said the governor needs to commute these sentences. When we were repealing judicial override, not one single circuit judge lobbied the legislature and said, we need to keep this prerogative, that we need to keep this practice. Even the judges who had this power thought it was a bad idea. They thought it corrupted the whole justice process. Mm. And just to add insult to serious injury to the common law, if you go back and look at the statistics, in the 11 months preceding any election, going back quadrennium after quadrennium after quadrennium, the number of judicial overrides doubled. Now, I'm not saying the judges were consciously putting more people on death row in the lead up to an election, but I am saying, having been an elected official myself, you act differently right before an election. And I think that applies to elected judges as well. And the statistics speaks for themselves. I mean, I really hope Governor Ivey has somebody listening to the Joey Clark show and will consider commuting these sentences. I mean, you shouldn't execute 25 people under a law that's been repealed that everybody agrees was a terrible practice.
7: Yeah.
4: So come on, Governor Ivey, commute those sentences, put them in life without forever, and let's just move on. Find a new issue.
1: And it's clear she has the power to do this.
4: Oh,
1: like,
4: to
1: no
4: commute,
1: question.
4: Yeah, you know, it's weird. In Alabama, you know, the governor, you know, in most states, she could even have the power to pardon. Not in Alabama. Because of all the corruption during the... I'm afraid, you know, somebody will come get me, but Wallace administration over pardons and the way pardons are being done. You know, they established the Pardons and Parole Board to separate that. So the only extrajudiciary power left to the governor is the power to commute sentences. Mm. And in this case, she would be commuting the sentences back to what the jury recommended in the first place. So, you know... And I'm going to tell you something. You know, I'm 65, you know, statistically, you know, 10 years, I will be meeting the Lord. I don't know of anybody in the Bible that was condemned for being a little extra merciful. Blessed are the merciful, for they Amen. Shall obtain mercy. Amen. And this isn't even mercy. This is life without parole in an Alabama prison. I mean, for heaven's sakes. But I just, you know, I felt strongly enough to ask Joey to come on this show because I was part of the legislature that repealed it. I sponsored the bill in the Senate. It wasn't that. Chris England sponsored in the House. If we execute 25 people under a repealed statute, that'll be 25 unjust killings. And, you know... The right to trial by jury matters to Republicans. If you believe in limited government, do yourself a favor. Call the governor. get her to ask her to commute these sentences, starting with Jeffrey Lee's.
1: And I'd imagine people have been trying to, since this, y'all did this in 2017, over near a decade, trying to get the governor to do this. And has there been any reception whatsoever?
4: No. Well, I do know of several prominent, very prominent Alabamians who've tried to get meetings with the governor on this subject. Mm-hmm. And have been fobbed off on staffers. So, now, that doesn't necessarily mean that the governor's not interested in commuting the sentences.
1: Right.
4: But it's not a hopeful sign. And, you know, she has served as governor a long time because she's been elected twice in her own right. She served out, what, 2 years of Bentley's term?
1: Mm-hmm.
4: So, and, you know, you would think, you know, her legacy as governor, as the longest serving governor Alabama's ever had, at least in one in consecutive years. I mean, George Wallace probably served longer in total, but Kay will have served 10 years consecutively. You think she'd be thinking about what her legacy is. And if I was the governor, I would hate for my legacy to be from all the legal textbooks from now on. Hey, look at Alabama executed 25 people under a law that they all agreed was so bad that the legislature repealed it. Like I say, in the Senate, the vote was 34-1. I mean, there was no support for this
1: law. And that same exact governor signed it. And it's almost like saying to these folks, well, sorry, it was just, we did it too late for y'all. Sorry.
4: Well,
1: and I don't know, for folks who say that, like, oh, you're going to remove, we have to, removing even more deterrence. I'm like, deterrence is already out the window, given how long it takes to put somebody to death who's on death row.
4: Well, you know, I'm all for the death penalty as long as it's evenly applied.
1: Yes.
4: But in this case, they won't be evenly applied.
1: Right.
4: You'll have one standard for people convicted before 2017 and a totally different standard for people convicted after. And we're not talking about letting anybody out of jail. I mean, we're just talking about what anybody listening to my voice would want. If you were on trial for your life, you would expect to have a trial by a jury of your peers and have whatever the jury recommended, that would be your sentence. And the jurors represent the community under the common law. And judicial override just flew in the face of all of that. And so the time has come, I think, you know, to finally put this deal to bed. And let's, believe me, if life without, you know, for these 25 people, I don't know why the jury didn't give them capital sentences. I mean, a lot of them committed horrible crimes.
1: Yes.
4: I mean, like the guy, Jeffrey Lee, killed two people in a pawn shop.
1: Yeah, I'm looking at somebody wrote up actually a Wikipedia saying he killed American singer Jimmy Ellis and Elaine Thompson during a pawn shop robbery December 12th, 1998.
4: Yeah.
1: So again, wow.
4: And it was bad. I mean, you know, but for whatever reason, the jury, the 12 people who heard all the evidence and the prosecution asked for a capital sentence, the jury said no.
1: 7-5, they voted life without parole.
4: They voted for life without. And so the community spoke. And that was true in these 25 other cases for whatever reason.
1: Have you heard any arguments from the folks say, no, we shouldn't do this?
4: No. Matter of fact, the most interesting part of this is that no judge has come out publicly and said either keep judicial override. And also, no judge has publicly said the governor should not commute these sentences.
1: Right.
4: And the three judges who have spoken out, Drayton Nabors, Roy Moore, and Justice Harwood, have all said she should commute it.
1: And this, because you moved past it quickly, but this is important. This is like a constitutional understanding nationwide at this point.
4: Right. Oh, yeah. Yeah, Alabama was a clear outlier when we repealed the statute. And if you believe in limited government, and if you believe in the fundamental right to trial by jury, every definition of trial by jury I've ever heard includes sentencing. So that's what we're trying to do here. We're trying to protect the integrity of the jury process. And, you know, the governor could do this in a day, and there is going to be absolutely nobody who's going to complain about it. The families of the victims. They have had plenty of opportunities to argue in favor of keeping these people on death row. None of them have. And let's face it, even if the governor acts to the limit of her power and returns these verdicts to what the jury said, nobody is ever getting out of jail.
1: All right.
4: We're not talking about clemency. We're talking about a commutation to the jury's original recommendation, which in all of these cases is life without parole.
1: Yeah, and on that particular Jeffrey Lee case, he was scheduled to be executed by nitrogen hypoxia June the 11th. It was stayed by a federal court finding it unconstitutional to do it that way. And so it's been rescheduled to be executed by lethal injection. And I'm not sure what the actual date is from just looking
4: at this. I don't know that a second death warrant has been issued, which is one reason I want to talk about this now.
1: On June 12th this year, a day after the execution was stayed, Attorney General Steve Marshall filed a new motion seeking another execution date for Lee and requested that Lee be executed by the default method of lethal injection. In the filing, the state's contention was that the court order only barred the state from executing Lee via nitrogen gas, but it did not restrict the state from using other method legally available in Alabama, which consisted both of lethal injection and the electric chair to carry out Lee's death sentence. So I guess that's pending.
4: Yeah. Well, let me tell you. The Constitution's pretty clear that juries have a right to put people to death.
1: Yes.
4: It has less to say about a judge overruling a jury's recommendation of sentencing. But I'll tell you this. I've got no problem with if a jury hears all the evidence and imposes a capital sentence, I got no problem with it. I know we may disagree on that.
1: No.
4: But I got no problem with it.
1: I don't have a problem with it either.
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12: With SRN News, I'm Michael Harrington in Washington. Iran says it struck an unmanned U.S. vessel trying to enter the Strait of Hormuz this morning. The latest salvo and a new flare-up of fighting between the two nations. The U.S. has not immediately confirmed the purported attack, which came a day after the American military said forces struck three Iranian oil tankers in response to a missile attack on Navy warships. Since the ceasefire agreement was announced in June, on-and-off fighting has persisted. Rescuers in Nepal have pulled out a Chinese man and a woman in separate operations 10 days after devastating floods hit the country. The man was rescued from a hydropower tunnel, bringing the total to three workers pulled alive from that project. Nepal's army said a joint rescue team of Nepalese military personnel and South Korean disaster experts rescued the man from a nearly 740-foot tunnel. This is SRN News.
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1: 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This is Rich Thomas. The morning downpours we've been enjoying in central Alabama this morning have been a nice treat, but it will eventually give way to another hot day today and again tomorrow with a heat advisory in effect. Complete details with your full forecast coming up in just a few minutes right here, sponsored by
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Well, we're back into college football. The NFL kicks off today, their regular season. My goodness, this year's flying by. If we can just get the temperatures now to act like fall, we'll all be happy. And according to some of the information I'm looking at, it's going to be about another week or so, but it's coming, okay? Keep your fingers crossed anyway. Tell me why. Why don't I now? Here on 103.9 The Possum. Good morning.

You can now take us with you wherever you go on that newfangled gadget called the Possum app. Put us on all your smart gizmos and we'll tag along. 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

0: The Country 103.9, the Possumessa Hag right there. It is a Sunday morning. It is Labor Day weekend underway, and I hope you are doing well, and I thank you for letting us be part of your weekend. If you are going to be traveling anytime soon, going outside the coverage area of the Possum, go to the App Store, get the Possum app, download it, put it on your smart devices, Bluetooth them through your radio in the car, and we'll tag along with you anywhere you want to go. How about that? All right, in the meantime, I've got more of your classic country coming up. Tracy Lawrence is next.
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Well, your Montgomery Biscuits back in town Tuesday, taking on the Clean Tones of Columbus, Georgia, Double-A franchise of the Atlanta Braves. It'll be the final homestand of the season.

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1: With SRN News, I'm Michael Harrington in Washington. Russian President Vladimir Putin has met with U.S. Envoy Steve Witkoff and Jared Kushner at the Kremlin. The talk Saturday aimed at reviving a stalled push to end Russia's full-scale invasion of Ukraine. The Kremlin has ordered a three-day halt on strikes against Kiev that started at midnight Saturday. Ukrainian President Volodymyr Zelensky says the Ukraine is prepared to halt strikes on Moscow until Monday. The Greek government is promising more than 2 billion euros in tax cuts, salary increases, and other support measures before Greece's general election next year. The announcement Saturday came as more than 25,000 people joined protests in the northern city of Thessaloniki over Greece's high cost of living, low wages, and weak purchasing power. The government has been highlighting Greece's economic recovery, including 2.1% growth and a budget surplus last year. This is SRN News.
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5: Hello, I'm Tommy Paul. I served for 19 years as the president of Alabama Farmers Cooperative, one of the largest agricultural companies in Alabama. During that time, I got to know Ron Sparks, who served as Alabama's Commissioner of Agriculture for 8 years. I've never known a public servant who displayed more courage and more willingness to stand up for the people of Alabama, even when it was against his own short-term interest, political interest, to do so. I can't imagine anyone, whether it's a farmer or anyone else who is associated or impacted by agriculture in Alabama, not supporting and voting for Ron Sparks. I'm doing so, and I ask that you give him not only your vote, but your wholehearted support in his campaign for Commissioner of Agriculture.
6: I am Commissioner Ron Sparks, and I approve this message.
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8: Well, hi, everybody. This is Rich Thomas. The morning downpours we've been enjoying in central Alabama this morning have been a nice treat, but it will eventually give way to another hot day today and again tomorrow with a heat advisory in effect. Complete details with your full forecast coming up in just a few minutes right here. 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

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I guarantee you, Chimney Rock up at Lake Martin, you'll probably see one of these up there. Bunch of pontoons tied up called Redneck Yacht Clubs. 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

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Tomorrow is a holiday, big time. It's Labor Day. It's the reason I call this the Labor Day weekend, by the way. Here's the Highwayman.

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0: Classic Country 103.9, the Possum 2, Graham Brown. Well, are we ever going to get any cooler weather? We're going to let Rich Thomas sort that out with the current forecast coming up here in just a couple of moments. And after the break, we'll come back at you with some Travis Tritt.
1: This is your roving reporter, and today I'm talking with a political activist.
2: That's right, man.
1: And could you please explain to us your red cap with the letters MMRGA?
2: Yeah, man, this is my MARGA hat.
1: MARGA?
2: Yeah, man, that stands for Make My Retirement Great Again.
1: I see.
2: And to do that, what you need to do is call David Ernst.
1: The asset preservationist.
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1: And I understand that's a toll-free number.
2: Yeah, man. Get David Ernest on the case, and your retirement will be great again.
1: And you make these hats.
2: I do. Here's a whole pile left from the last administration.
1: And they say CPWABD.
2: Yeah, man. Corn Pop was a bad dude.
1: And as you said, there's a whole pile here.
2: Well, there wasn't much demand.
1: I can dig it.
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10: Well, hi, everybody. Many of you had some nice rain yesterday. Today, I think, will be a very different story. Expect lots of sunshine with a high temperature up to the upper 90s. I've got us around 97, 98. Heat index 105 to 108. And yes, there will be a few storms on the radar, scattered, random, mostly afternoon, hit or miss, showers and storms, but many towns will get skipped, unlike yesterday. I think tonight's low will be down around 75. On Labor Day Monday, much the same, high temperature up to about 95, 96, triple digits on the heat index again, and only spotty, random, scattered showers and storms, mostly in the afternoon and evening hours. From the Blue Water Weather Center, this is...

Darling, I've wasted a lot of years not seeing the real you. But tonight your beauty is shining through. And I never took the time to let you know. So before he takes you away, please let me say.

Montgomery's Classic Country 103.9, The Possum. Something we're getting desperate to have now is rain. I had a little bit at my house yesterday morning, but not enough to write about. Smoky Mountain Rain, sung by Ronnie Millsap here on The Possum.

much about Facebook, but I hear there's a lot of liking going on. So, like the possum, we sure would appreciate it. Classic Country 103.9.

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1: With SRN News, I'm Michael Harrington in Washington. President Trump's political group is spending $10 million on ads in the Texas Senate race. This is MAGA Incorporated's first significant spending commitment in the midterm elections. The race has become competitive for Democrats with James Tallarico's candidacy. Texas Attorney General Ken Paxton is the Republican nominee. Trump's endorsement helped Paxton defeat Senator John Cornyn in a May primary runoff. A Greek Air Force jet crashed at an air show north of Athens yesterday. The plane's two pilots were killed. The crash of the twin-seat Phantom F4 jet occurred during a low-altitude maneuver. The resulting fire sent large plumes of black smoke into the air in front of several thousand spectators. There were no injuries amongst those people. Air Force officials in Greece say the bodies of the two pilots were located during a rescue operation 40 miles north of Athens. This is SRN News.
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4: 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Reuters Institute says we're now one of the top news brands in the nation. 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
11: Well, hi, everybody. This is Rich Thomas. The morning downpours we've been enjoying in central Alabama this morning have been a nice treat, but it will eventually give way to another hot day today and again tomorrow with a heat advisory in effect. Complete details with your full forecast coming up in just a few minutes right here, sponsored by
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The more you taste, the more you want. And it's all good on the possum.

the Possum. He is now a member of the Eagles touring with them. And it wasn't but a couple of nights ago during one of his shows, he did a tribute to Dolly Parton with the Eagles. Oh, I'd have loved to have seen that. Vince Gill's his name, and he's on 106.

On 103.9, we play classic country. We're not like Brill Cream. A little dab won't do you. The more you hear, the more you want. 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

0: Classic Country 103.9, the Possum Rascal Flats right there. By the way, they separated for 5 years, decided to get back together for a 25th anniversary tour that was only supposed to last like 3 months. They've now decided not to disband anymore. They're going to stay together. Got brand new music coming out. I'm talking about Rascal Flatts, and we look forward to that. Hal Ketchum's on the way after the break.
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2: This is your roving reporter. Today I'm talking with a man from outer space.
3: What's up, Earthling?
2: I see you've landed your spacecraft over there in that field.
3: That's right, man.
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3: I came to see David Ernest.
2: The asset preservationist?
3: Yeah, man. 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
2: Well, before you make the trip over there, call him on his toll-free number, 833-596-7233.
3: And I understand those last four digits spell out the word safe.
2: That is correct.
3: Funny thing happened the last time I came to Earth.
2: What was that?
3: I went to the Walmart, man.
2: Yes?
3: And I accidentally went in the back door.
2: How did that work out?
3: Well, they stopped me and very gently told me that I needed to go around front and come in.
2: And then what did you do?
3: I said, cool, man. Take me to your greeter.
2: You flew millions of miles just for that.
3: Hey, man, I don't ride them. I just read them.
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6: Well, hi, everybody. Many of you had some nice rain yesterday. Today, I think, will be a very different story. Expect lots of sunshine with a high temperature up to the upper 90s. I've got us around 97, 98. Heat index 105 to 108. And yes, there will be a few storms on the radar, scattered, random, mostly afternoon, hit or miss showers and storms, but many towns will get skipped, unlike yesterday. I think tonight's low will be down around 75. On Labor Day Monday, much the same, high temperature up to about 95, 96, triple digits on the heat index again, and only spotty, random, scattered showers and storms, mostly in the afternoon and evening hours. From the Blue Water Weather Center, this is Rich Thomas.

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103.9 The Possum. Sam's up next at 10. JT this afternoon at 2. I'll see you tomorrow morning at 6. It'll be Labor Day 2026, no less. Amazing Rhythm Aces, third-rate romance. Have a fabulous Labor Day weekend. Setting

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1: With SRN News, I'm Michael Harrington in Washington. Egyptian Foreign Minister Badr Abdelati on Saturday called for the U.S. and Iran to return to the negotiating table. The comments came in separate phone calls with the foreign ministers of Bahrain and Oman, which sit across the Strait of Hormuz from Iran. Abdelati urged prioritizing de-escalation, the Egyptian ministry says, and called for maintaining the safety of shipping through the strait, where traffic remains at reduced levels as Iran continues to assert control over that waterway. Turning Point Action, the organization founded by the late Charlie Kirk, is making waves in the run-up to the 2028 presidential election. Turning Point staff are busy registering voters and promoting social events, a test of its ability to shape the next Republican presidential primary. The organization is focusing on building a foundation for the Iowa caucuses. This is SRN News.
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4: 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This is Rich Thomas. The morning downpours we've been enjoying in central Alabama this morning have been a nice treat, but it will eventually give way to another hot day today and again tomorrow with a heat advisory in effect. Complete details with your full forecast coming up in just a few minutes right here, sponsored by
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Dr. Sam on a Sunday morning. How the heck are you? How's your Labor Day weekend coming along? I hope it's great. Please be careful if you're going to be out and about, won't you? Here is Steve Warner. Great song on RCA Records.

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Just another reason why we call it classic country. There is Hank Williams, Yo Cheatin' Heart. We already know that by now, huh? If you hadn't, welcome to our world. That's from 1953, a year before I was born, for crying out loud. Sawyer Brown, let's bring it up to 1993 with Thank God for You.

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Waylon, Patsy, Willie, Tammy, and The Possum.

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We're going to pick it up a little bit now. If we're not back in love by Monday. You ain't got much time, brother. Get it on, Daddy.

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We have potluck meals. 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

0: Hank Williams Jr. And that is Born to Boogie on a Sunday morning, Labor Day weekend. Please be careful out on the highways. Just kick back and relax. If you need to hang around the house, ain't nothing wrong with that, brother. I'll tell you, it beats getting tied up out in this traffic. Which brings to mind, remember, don't tailgate. The beach will be there if you're heading down there to the lake. And if you're on the water, you better watch out for the water patrol.
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7: Well, hi, everybody. Many of you had some nice rain yesterday. Today, I think, will be a very different story. Expect lots of sunshine with a high temperature up to the upper 90s. I've got us around 97, 98. Heat index 105 to 108. And yes, there will be a few storms on the radar, scattered, random, mostly afternoon, hit or miss, showers and storms, but many towns will get skipped, unlike yesterday. I think tonight's low will be down around 75. On Labor Day Monday, much the same, high temperature up to about 95, 96, triple digits on the heat index again, and only spotty, random, scattered showers and storms, mostly in the afternoon and evening hours. From the Blue Water Weather Center, this is Rich Thomas.

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1: 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It is. This is Keith Whitley, and Don't Close Your Eyes.

about Facebook, but I hear there's a lot of liking going on. So, like the possum, we sure would appreciate it. 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

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Do the shake, baby. It may be Sunday morning. Get up and shake it off just a little bit. You'll feel better, I promise you. Here's Dan Seals with the bop on Classic Country 103.9, the Possum. I thank you for listening.

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1: With SRN News, I'm Michael Harrington in Washington. Another try for peace in Ukraine. U.S. envoys Steve Witkoff and Jared Kushner have arrived in Kiev as part of a renewed push for peace after Russia's full-scale invasion of Ukraine. The trip by the Americans today follows a meeting with Russian President Vladimir Putin in Moscow yesterday. That meeting lasted more than 3 hours but ended without any breakthroughs. Kiev has rejected Russia's demand to withdraw from parts of eastern Ukraine. Washington's efforts to end the fighting had lost momentum as the U.S. attention focused on the war in Iran. Speaking of which, Iran says it struck an unmanned U.S. vessel trying to enter the Strait of Hormuz this morning, the latest salvo in a new flare-up of fighting between the two countries. The U.S. did not immediately confirm the purported attack that happened early today. And the Trump administration is making another appeal to the Supreme Court on mail-in ballot restrictions. This is SRN News.
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8: Well, hi, everybody. This is Rich Thomas. The morning downpours we've been enjoying in central Alabama this morning have been a nice treat, but it will eventually give way to another hot day today and again tomorrow with a heat advisory in effect. 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

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It's all classic country on the Possum.

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Trisha Yearwood, she's in love with the boy. And she just loves him to death. That's a good thing. Happy Labor Day, everybody.

Ain't nothing better than a box of worms, a nice fishing hole, cold one, and classic country on the possum while you fish. This is 103.9.

0: Classic Country 103.9, the Possum. There you have it from Lone Star. My front porch is just a looking in. Hey, how about a little fun this afternoon on the riverboat, the Harriet 2? Just go to funinmontgomery.com. You can get your tickets, get all the information right there. They have air conditioning on there. They have a level for that. Three great levels, a lot of fun, anything you need. Go up and down the Alabama River, air conditioned way.
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7: Well, hi, everybody. Many of you had some nice rain yesterday. Today, I think, will be a very different story. Expect lots of sunshine with a high temperature up to the upper 90s. I've got us around 97, 98. Heat index 105 to 108. And yes, there will be a few storms on the radar, scattered, random, mostly afternoon, hit or miss showers and storms, but many towns will get skipped, unlike yesterday. I think tonight's low will be down around 75. On Labor Day Monday, much the same, high temperature up to about 95, 96, triple digits on the heat index again, and only spotty, random, scattered showers and storms, mostly in the afternoon and evening hours. From the Blue Water Weather Center, this is Rich Thomas.

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1: With SRN News, I'm Michael Harrington in Washington. The Trump administration is renewing its appeal to the Supreme Court after a federal judge blocked new restrictions on mail-in ballots ahead of the midterms. The filing came after U.S. District Court Judge Indira Tawani executed an order against the Postal Service enforcing President Trump's executive order for the November elections. The legal wrangling comes even as states start sending out mail-in ballots. The appeal marks the third time the administration has asked the High Court to intervene. The court has allowed the plan to move forward, but has not ruled on whether it's actually legal. The Greek government promising 2 billion euros in tax cuts, salary increases, and other support measures before the coming election. The announcement comes as 25,000 people gathered yesterday in the northern city of Thessaloniki over Greek's high cost of living and low wages. This is SRN News.
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5: Hello. I'm Tommy Paul. I served for 19 years as the president of Alabama Farmers Cooperative, one of the largest agricultural companies in Alabama. During that time, I got to know Ron Sparks, who served as Alabama's Commissioner of Agriculture for 8 years. I've never known a public servant who displayed more courage and more willingness to stand up for the people of Alabama, even when it was against his own short-term interest. Political interest to do so. I can't imagine anyone, whether it's a farmer or anyone else who is associated or impacted by agriculture in Alabama, not supporting and voting for Ron Sparks. I'm doing so, and I ask that you give him not only your vote, but your wholehearted support in his campaign for Commissioner of Agriculture.
6: I'm Commissioner Ron Sparks, and I approve this message.
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2: Well, hi, everybody. This is Rich Thomas. The morning downpours we've been enjoying in central Alabama this morning have been a nice treat, but it will eventually give way to another hot day today and again tomorrow with a heat advisory in effect. Complete details with your full forecast coming up in just a few minutes right here. 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

You tell him, Big Chief. Conway Twitty, and that is Don't Call Him a Cowboy. Huh? Here's Daryl Singletary for you. This is Too Much Fun. Are you having too much fun yet? Well, just keep it on.

I've lost count of the hours, and I've lost track of the days. In fact, I've lost just about everything since you went away. Everything that is, except the memories you left me. And that's one thing that no one can mar. I don't know who you're with. I don't even know where you've gone. My only hope is that someday you might hear this song, and you'll know that I wrote it especially for you. And I love you wherever you are.

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And I haven't been able to put out one little flicker, not even with all of these tears. My friends think I'm crazy, and maybe I am, but I'll carry this torch just as long as I can, for someday you might just decide to come home, and I want you to know

0: Think that'll be a hit? I'm thinking you're right. Kenny Rogers, Coward of the County. Hank Williams' 103rd birthday celebration is Saturday, September the 12th. Now, Montgomery's own Hank Williams Sr. is still the music icon, and on Saturday, the 12th of September, a special birthday celebration, 3 to 6:30 at Troy University's Davis Theater downtown. Get your tickets right now. Eventbrite. You won't believe who's going to be down there. Starting at $40, just around $40, but it's going to be well worth it, I promise you. One of the best Hank Williams shows you've seen ever is coming. I'll be there. I look forward to seeing you.
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17: Well, hi, everybody. Many of you had some nice rain yesterday. Today, I think, will be a very different story. Expect lots of sunshine with a high temperature up to the upper 90s. I've got us around 97, 98. Heat index 105 to 108. And yes, there will be a few storms on the radar, scattered, random, mostly afternoon, hit or miss showers and storms, but many towns will get skipped, unlike yesterday. I think tonight's low will be down around 75. On Labor Day Monday, much the same, high temperature up to about 95, 96, triple digits on the heat index again, and only spotty, random, scattered showers and storms, mostly in the afternoon and evening hours. From the Blue Water Weather Center, this is Rich Thomas.

much about Facebook, but I hear there's a lot of liking going on. So, like the possum, we sure would appreciate it. 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

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I need a dozen roses. 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

0: country am I in?
1: It doesn't matter. It's 5 o'clock somewhere.
0: It's always on 5 in Margaritaville, come to think of it.
1: I heard that.
0: You've been there, haven't you?
1: Yes, sir.
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1: With SRN News, I'm Michael Harrington in Washington. President Trump's political group is spending $10 million on ads in the Texas Senate race. This is MAGA Incorporated's first significant spending commitment in the midterm elections. The race has become competitive for Democrats with James Tallarico's candidacy. Texas Attorney General Ken Paxton is the Republican nominee. Mr. Trump's endorsement helped Paxton defeat Senator John Cornyn in a May primary runoff. Vice President J.D. Vance spoke last week at the annual gathering of the Republican Jewish Coalition. The appearance was an opportunity for him to assuage concerns amongst conservative Jewish activists about his views toward Israel and his association with controversial figures such as Tucker Carlson. The event in Las Vegas, which was closed to journalists, comes at an extraordinarily sensitive time for Jewish Americans. This is SRN News.
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3: Well, hi, everybody. This is Rich Thomas. The morning downpours we've been enjoying in central Alabama this morning have been a nice treat, but it will eventually give way to another hot day today and again tomorrow with a heat advisory in effect. Complete details with your full forecast coming up in just a few minutes right here, sponsored by
4: 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Unbelievable. They're located at 6450 Atlanta Highway, just across from Walmart.

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The Knights went down in Georgia. They didn't pay the power bill. It ain't gonna happen. Get a hamster. You might want to get about 1,000 hamsters.

What does Prattville, Wetumpka, Millbrook, Walsboro, and Hope Hall have in common with Montgomery? They all listen to 103.9, The Possum.

She's just playing with the Queen of Hearts, baby. Juice Newton on Classic Country 103.9, the Possum, and that old country bumpkin on... I can remember this record going round and round on the MCA Records. This is Cal Smith.

0: Classic Country 103.9, the Possum. How about all those football games yesterday, huh? Getting you ready for a big college season. A lot of controversy this year. Lane Kiffin stirring up the pot and wanting to put some former... Can you believe this? Wanting to put former NFL players in college to play college football. They get cut in the NFL. He's wanting to put them back in college just so he'll have a monster team. I don't think it's going to fly, but I'm not here for that. I'm here for some great music. Stand by. Coming up in just a moment, Montgomery Gentry, Garth Brooks, and Alabama Bam.
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16: Well, hi, everybody. Many of you had some nice rain yesterday. Today, I think, will be a very different story. Expect lots of sunshine with a high temperature up to the upper 90s. I've got us around 97, 98. Heat index 105 to 108. And yes, there will be a few storms on the radar, scattered, random, mostly afternoon, hit or miss, showers and storms. But many towns will get skipped, unlike yesterday. I think tonight's low will be down around 75. On Labor Day Monday, much the same. High temperature up to about 95, 96. Triple digits on the heat index again. And only spotty, random, scattered showers and storms, mostly in the afternoon and evening hours. From the Blue Water Weather Center, this is Rich Thomas.

0: 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Well, there it is for you. Garth Brooks, Shameless to Heck Yeah.
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1: With SRN News, I'm Mary Rose. Iran says it struck an unmanned U.S. vessel trying to enter the Strait of Hormuz, the last salvo in a new flare-up of fighting between the two countries. The U.S. dismissed the claim of the purported attack on Sunday as a total lie. The claim came a day after the U.S. military said it struck three Iranian oil tankers in response to a ballistic missile attack on Navy warships. Experts called it a dangerous escalation after Iran's previous attacks at sea targeted commercial shipping. With negotiations having collapsed, on and off fighting has persisted with both sides trying to inflict military and economic pain. U.S. Envoy Steve Witkoff and Jared Kushner met with President Zelensky in Kyiv after talks with President Putin in Moscow. This is SRN News.
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9: Hey, y'all, Lewis at the Capital Oyster Bar. We're located over here on that beautiful Alabama River where we cook up all that good food for you. And we have a good time, and especially on Sunday afternoons. This Sunday afternoon, Labor Day weekend, the Gate Band is down here. That's right, one of your favorites of all time. These guys are back together down here playing some great music. It's a 4 o'clock showtime. So come on, there'll be some good food on the table for you, some good folks having a good time. We also rent out pontoon boats. All you need is a driver's license, a credit card, a little common sense, and you can have a great time on the river down here. We got an RV park for you. You can get down here and stay a little while or stay a little longer and bring your whole crew down here. So don't forget, check out our Facebook page. Go to our website. You'll see all the information you need to know. Man, and let me tell you, next weekend I'm excited. Shay Lynn Band's in town. So check it all out. Like I say, well, you can see what's coming up, the great music, the great times. Come on down here hungry and 4 o'clock showtime, the Gate Band's in town.
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11: Well, hi, everybody. This is Rich Thomas. The morning downpours we've been enjoying in central Alabama this morning have been a nice treat, but it will eventually give way to another hot day today and again tomorrow with a heat advisory in effect. 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

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How about P-O-S-S-U-M? Now there's a few folks scratching their heads. We're 103.9 The Possum.

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1: 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Hope you're enjoying your Labor Day weekend. A Walmart employee going viral for complaining about customers already looking for Halloween costumes. I mean, come on, it is the first week of September. Spooky season is here, right? Here's Sammy Kershaw on the Possum.

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1: Well, it was all that I could do.

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0: 103.9, The Possum, Aaron Tippin, JT hanging out with you on a Sunday. Our Montgomery Biscuits wrapping it up at Rocket City this afternoon. 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
11: Well, hi, everybody. Many of you had some nice rain yesterday. Today, I think, will be a very different story. Expect lots of sunshine with a high temperature up to the upper 90s. I've got us around 97, 98. Heat index 105 to 108. And yes, there will be a few storms on the radar, scattered, random, mostly afternoon, hit or miss showers and storms. But many towns will get skipped, unlike yesterday. I think tonight's low will be down around 75. On Labor Day Monday, much the same. High temperature up to about 95, 96. Triple digits on the heat index again. And only spotty, random, scattered showers and storms, mostly in the afternoon and evening hours. From the Blue Water Weather Center, this is Rich Thomas.

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So, like the possum, we sure would appreciate it. 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Don't

103.9, The Possum, Alan Jackson's final show at Nissan Stadium, made $34 million. Biggest revenue-producing concert of all time. Can you believe that? Wow. Ronnie Millsap is on 103.9, The Possum.

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1: SRN News, I'm Mary Rose. An Amazon plane appeared to have crashed on the runway at Miami International Airport Sunday. The airport says a ground stop is in effect following the incident. There haven't been any reported injuries yet. Pictures on social media show a large plume of black smoke around the alleged crash site. Iran says it struck an unnamed U.S. vessel trying to enter the Strait of Hormuz. The latest, although, in a new flare-up of fighting between the two countries. The U.S. dismissed the claim of the purported attack on Sunday as a total lie. The claim came a day after the U.S. military said it struck three Iranian oil tankers in response to a ballistic missile attack on Navy warships. U.S. Envoy Steve Witkoff and Jared Kushner met with Ukrainian President Zelensky in Kyiv after talks with President Putin. This is SRN News.
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14: Well, hi, everybody. This is Rich Thomas. The morning downpours we've been enjoying in central Alabama this morning have been a nice treat, but it will eventually give way to another hot day today and again tomorrow with a heat advisory in effect. Complete details with your full forecast coming up in just a few minutes right here, sponsored by
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103.9 The Possum. It is a great day to be alive. Sunday afternoon, smack dab in the middle of Labor Day weekend. Hope you're staying cool. Keep it right here. Waylon Jennings. Are you sure Hank done it this way? Classic Country 103.9. This is The Possum.

standing the test of time. No maintenance necessary because it never wears out. Classic Country on the Possum at 103.9.

103.9, The Possum. 20 farms across North America are celebrating Dolly Parton and her Imagination Library with a themed corn maze. A portion of the proceeds will be donated to the Imagination Library. That is super cool. Here's Lone Star, Amazed.

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11: Well, hi, everybody. The intense heat continues and the risk of some spotty, strong, possibly severe storms into the evening hours. Not every town will get one, but there could be some damaging wind gusts. The overnight low temperature tonight down to about 75. Tomorrow, Labor Day Monday, will be a little bit more routine, but still very hot with a good bit of sunshine. High temperature in the middle 90s. Triple-digit heat indices again. And spotty, random afternoon and evening showers and storms here and there. Our weather app will keep you on top of the action. From the Blue Water Weather Center, this is Rich Thomas.

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0: 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I got to check out Dolly's Tennessee and Truck Stop, exit 22 off I-65 last week. It is so cool. Get out there and check it out if you can. This is The Possum. She's my rock.
1: Well, you tell me how she was when you once knew her. 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And you tell me that you don't think I'd be with her. If I could just

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1: With SRN News, I'm Mary Rose. An Amazon cargo plane barreled off of a runway at Miami International Airport on Sunday, striking multiple vehicles and bursting into flames in a crash that sent thick black smoke billowing into the sky and forced the closure of all runways at one of America's busiest airports. Iran says it struck an unmanned U.S. vessel trying to enter the Strait of Hormuz, the latest salvo in a flare-up of fighting between the two countries. The U.S. dismissed the claim of the purported attack on Sunday as a total lie. The claim came a day after the U.S. military said it struck three Iranian oil tankers in response to a ballistic missile attack on Navy warships. Hawaii is bracing for Hurricane Lowell as it tracks northeast and moves closer. This is SRN News.
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16: Well, there wasn't much demand.
15: I can dig it.
13: Well, hi, everybody. This is Rich Thomas. It's been an intense Labor Day weekend so far as the heat goes. And we've got some more dangerous heat indices to deal with. Not many storms, but a few, perhaps. 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
1: 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Number one for the country legends. Alan Jackson, Restless Heart, Ronnie Millsap, all coming up. These guys still on stage doing great concerts across the country. Sawyer Brown, Some Girls Do. She turned up.

Montgomery's Classic Country, 103.9 The Possum. Hope you're having a great Labor Day weekend. Keep it right here. Restless Heart from 1987. I'll still be loving you. It's on The Possum.

The words classic and country are as good together as steak and taters, pork and beans, sardines and crackers, boiled eggs and beer. 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

0: 103.9, The Possum with Alan Jackson. Hey, for the first time in Davos Park history, the ballpark will transform into a rodeo arena for biscuits and bowls. 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
11: Well, hi, everybody. The intense heat continues and the risk of some spotty, strong, possibly severe storms into the evening hours. Not every town will get one, but there could be some damaging wind gusts. The overnight low temperature tonight down to about 75. Tomorrow, Labor Day Monday, will be a little bit more routine, but still very hot with a good bit of sunshine. High temperature in the middle 90s. Triple-digit heat indices again. And spotty, random afternoon and evening showers and storms here and there. Our weather app will keep you on top of the action. From the Blue Water Weather Center, this is Rich Thomas.

much about Facebook, but I hear there's a lot of liking going on. So, like the possum, we sure would appreciate it. 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

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How many times do you think this song has been played on the radio nationwide in the past couple of weeks? One of the best. Here's Dolly, I Will Always Love You.

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We called him Freckled Face, a red-headed fool. He was different. He wasn't cool like me.

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1: This is an SRN News special report. I'm Mary Rose. An Amazon cargo jet crashed while landing at Miami International Airport on Sunday. According to the FAA, the Boeing 767-300 aircraft overran the runway after landing and struck a number of cars. The plane was arriving from San Juan, Puerto Rico. Miami-Dade Fire Rescue said in a statement that they were accessing patients. Now we have just learned that five people have died as a result of this Amazon cargo jet crashing at Miami International Airport today. Currently, all runways at Miami International Airport are closed as a result of the crash. It happened just as millions of Americans are traveling over the busy Labor Day weekend. This has been an SRN News special report.
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3: 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We're located over here on that beautiful Alabama River where we cook up all that good food for you. And we have a good time, and especially on Sunday afternoons. This Sunday afternoon, Labor Day weekend, the Gate Band is down here. That's right, one of your favorites of all time. These guys are back together down here playing some great music. It's a 4 o'clock showtime. So come on, there'll be some good food on the table for you, some good folks having a good time. We also rent out pontoon boats. All you need is a driver's license, a credit card, a little common sense, and you can have a great time on the river down here. We got an RV park for you. You can get down here and stay a little while or stay a little longer and bring your whole crew down here. So don't forget, check out our Facebook page. Go to our website. You'll see all the information you need to know. Man, and let me tell you, next weekend I'm excited. Shaylin Band's in town. So check it all out. Like I say, where you can see what's coming up, the great music, the great times. Come on down here hungry and 4 o'clock showtime, the Gate Band's in town.
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6: Well, hi, everybody. 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It's been an intense Labor Day weekend so far as the heat goes. And we've got some more dangerous heat indices to deal with. Not many storms, but a few, perhaps. Complete details with your full forecast now just minutes away right here. 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

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Hey, no Monday anxiety today. A lot of folks off tomorrow for Labor Day. 3-day weekend. I love it. Diamond Rio on The Possum.

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What a big monster hit. Always on my mind.

103.9 The Possum. Maybe you're lighting the grill, doing some ribeyes or Bubba Burgers, Kaneka sausage. Ooh, that sounds good. Here's Little Texas. My daddy.

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0: 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Sunday with JT. Well, an annual study for Labor Day found the hardest working states in America are both Dakotas and Alaska. The least hardest working state is Michigan, and Alabama was number 16. So we're not doing too bad, but hey, it's Labor Day weekend. Kick back, relax, keep the radio on 103.9 The Possum. We'll check in with Rich. He's got your forecast next.
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16: Well, hi, everybody. The intense heat continues and the risk of some spotty, strong, possibly severe storms into the evening hours. Not every town will get one, but there could be some damaging wind gusts. The overnight low temperature tonight down to about 75. Tomorrow, Labor Day Monday, will be a little bit more routine, but still very hot with a good bit of sunshine, high temperature in the middle 90s, triple-digit heat indices again, and spotty, random afternoon and evening showers and storms here and there. Our weather app will keep you on top of the action. From the Blue Water Weather Center, this is Rich Thomas.

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If you're on the road, be safe out there. Alabama State Troopers all around for Labor Day weekend. 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

103.9 The Possum. Have a fantastic evening. I'll talk to you tomorrow at 2. Bubba's got you in the morning to kick off your Labor Day. Hope you're off tomorrow. Enjoy the 3-day weekend. Toby Keith is on Classic Country 103.9 The Possum. So long.

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1: SRN News. I'm Mary Rose. Five people are dead and at least five others injured after an Amazon cargo plane crashed near Miami International Airport Sunday. The FAA says the plane overran the runway after landing around 2 p.m. The plane had departed from San Juan, Puerto Rico, and video captured the aircraft after the crash. Two pilots and three other people were transported to local hospitals. According to a source familiar with the incident, all runways and taxiways at the airport were temporarily closed, and the NTSB is sending a team to Miami to investigate. The Trump administration is going to the Supreme Court again in an effort to implement new mail-in voting rules. The emergency appeal filed on Sunday comes after a judge ruled on Friday that the administration's planned restrictions on mail voting are illegal. This is SRN News.
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20: 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This is Rich Thomas. It's been an intense Labor Day weekend so far as the heat goes. And we've got some more dangerous heat indices to deal with. Not many storms, but a few, perhaps. Complete details with your full forecast now just minutes away right here. 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
1: 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Today I'm talking with a man from outer space.
2: What's up, Earthling?
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2: That's right, man.
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2: And I understand those last four digits spell out the word safe.
1: That is correct.
2: Funny thing happened the last time I came to Earth.
1: What was that?
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1: Yes?
2: And I accidentally went in the back door.
1: How did that work out?
2: Well, they stopped me and very gently told me that I needed to go around front and come in.
1: And then what did you do?
2: 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Take me to your greeter.
1: You flew millions of miles just for that.
2: Hey, man, I don't ride them. I just read them.
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4: Well, hi, everybody. The intense heat continues and the risk of some spotty, strong, possibly severe storms into the evening hours. Not every town will get one, but there could be some damaging wind gusts. The overnight low temperature tonight down to about 75. Tomorrow, Labor Day Monday, will be a little bit more routine, but still very hot with a good bit of sunshine. High temperature in the middle 90s. Triple-digit heat indices again. And spotty, random afternoon and evening showers and storms here and there. Our weather app will keep you on top of the action. From the Blue Water Weather Center, this is Rich Thomas.

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1: With SRN News, I'm Mary Rose. Five people are dead and at least five others are injured after an Amazon cargo plane crashed near Miami International Airport Sunday. The FAA says the plane overran the runway after landing around 2 p.m. The plane had departed from San Juan, Puerto Rico, and video captured the aircraft after the crash. Two pilots and three other people were transported to local hospitals. All runways and taxiways at the airport were temporarily closed, and the NTSB is sending a team to Miami to investigate. The Trump administration is going to the Supreme Court again in an effort to implement new mail-in voting rules. The emergency appeal filed on Sunday comes after a judge ruled on Friday that the administration's planned restrictions on mail voting are likely illegal. This is SRN News.
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12: 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The intense heat continues and the risk of some spotty, strong, possibly severe